0: going down and out, I was like, oh, yeah, this is going to be tough. So, you know, they got a lot of work to do. I did see the right tackle, 6'9".
1: Yeah.
0: Last name, I think it's Bell. Mm-hmm. You know, he's a monster. And he was moving. I mean, look at the movement for, you know, a 6'9" guy. So, other than that, though, defense looked pretty good. Excited about the D-line and the DBs. The offense, we really don't know what we got because, you know, it was all backups and third string. But the coordination, the play calling, it didn't look great. I did see some motion, though, pre-snap motion, which is exciting because we haven't seen that in Philly in quite a while. So.
1: It's never good when your pre-snap motion gets you excited about your football team.
2: All right, we saw some pre-snap motion.
1: We saw a guy going behind the center in the offensive line in motion. Oh, happy
2: there you go.
1: Day. The guy he's talking about, Markell Bell, is 6'9", 346. Mm-hmm, mm-hmm. At a certain point, that guy's not starting, then what are we doing if you're the Eagles?
2: Yeah.
1: That kind of size?
2: Yeah.
1: Oof. That's an NBA power forward and center together playing in the offensive line for the Eagles.
2: I love this topic also because it shows who the absolute nutsos are who watch football.
1: He was barbecuing and still kept his eye on his EAGLES Eagles.
2: Yeah, he was. And they ain't start nobody.
1: Doesn't matter.
2: But he's still concerned. Yeah, I love it.
1: You want to see what the backups potentially look like because they've had injuries among the offensive line for more than a minute. So he just wants to make sure that, if I'm going to really get excited about this offense or excited about the backups, I need to see exactly what is going to be what. He had a chance to see what was what. He was like, all right, I like this. I didn't like that. That's why the NFL is going to be king and no one is throwing them out of their castle. Keep weighing in. What was your first impression of your NFL team after the first preseason game? Let us know right now. 888-SAY-ESPN, 888-729-3776. It is Reggae Monday, Freddie and Harry. I'm Freddie Coleman. He is David Dennis Jr. in for Harry Douglas. And Von Miller, speaking of the Eagles division in the NFC East, Von Miller is about to play his 15th season, getting a one-year deal from the Cowboys. That equals this for my Cowboys. I'll tell you that this next on ESPN Radio.
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6: I'm Nick DeLuca. The Butts family saying goodbye to the Lakers, selling their remaining 17.8% ownership stake to new majority owners Josh Kushner and Bob Iger. After completion, Jeannie Buss will no longer be the team's governor, had been in the role since taking over for her late father Jerry in 2013. Sale still in need of approval from the league's board of governors. The NBA reportedly finding no evidence of Clippers owner Steve Ballmer funneling money to Kawhi Leonard through sponsors to circumvent the salary cap. League investigation that is ongoing, focused on the team introducing Leonard to sponsors and if that constitutes a violation of salary cap rules. In baseball, the Yankees are activating lefty Carlos Rodon from the IL to start tomorrow night against the Orioles. The team had been planning for him to make another rehab start. He's been on the IL since July 3rd with elbow inflammation, has a 3.30 ERA in nine starts this year. College football preseason rankings are in. Ohio State and Oregon 1-2 in the AP top 25.
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1: Goodrich still dribbling with six, the timer. Goodrich passes under to Wilt. He's got it. He puts it up and slams it.
2: The impossible has happened.
3: Here's a pitch to Lofton. Fly ball center field. Erstad says he's got it. Erstad makes the catch. The Anaheim Angels are the champions of baseball.
4: 6 seconds left. Chris Kroger has the puck. Home run to the Anaheim Ducks. Have won the Stanley Cup.
5: Shot from there to save the rebound. Score! The Kings win the cup. The Kings, Martinez getting the rebound. The Kings have won the Stanley Cup.
6: Cortez delivers.
7: Freeman hits the ball to right field. She is gone!
8: Gibby, meet Freddie! Game one of the World Series!
9: The Bengals will not call a timeout. The sidelines empty. Rings for the Rams! A Lombardi Trophy for Los Angeles!
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2: You darn right, it's the Sports Lodge on a rather manic Monday. Man, if you just keep refreshing on X, there's like some new late-breaking news over and over again on a Monday, August the 17th, 2026, wherever, however you are listening. Thanks so much for jumping in today and joining me. 714-283-8830 is our telephone number on our OG's hotline. A lot of you have been using that the last couple of weeks. Keep them coming. 714-283-8830. And we will continue on this Monday to take your phone calls for the best performance of the entire weekend and the worst performance of the entire weekend. Again, the number on my OG's hotline, 714-283-8830. 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And yes, there's a lot happening. It is the end of an era in Southern California sports. The bus has left the station. More on that, of course, coming up here in a couple of minutes. What a weekend for the Milwaukee Brewers, taking it to the Dodgers up at the Ravine all weekend long. What a first game ever in the big leagues for Joshua Baez of the St. Louis Cardinals. That was absolutely incredible. Ty Simpson was very, very impressive for the Rams. Mendoza mania. I'm not going to be disrespectful to the great Fernando Valenzuela and refer to Fernando Mendoza and his tenure with the Raiders as Fernando mania. That will forever in the Sports Lodge be known as Mendoza mania. And he was pretty good as well. I know it's only exhibition football, but Fernando Mendoza and Ty Simpson were both very, very good in their debuts for their respective NFL teams. That was fun to watch, no doubt about it. And of course, out here at Angel Stadium all weekend long, I know a lot of you are very, very busy. I know you got a lot going on. There's a lot of kids heading back to school. I know there were a lot of tears this weekend for a lot of parents who maybe dropped their kid off at college and now they're back here in Southern California and their kids on the other side of the country. I had to do that. I totally understand how you feel today. I really, truly do. I get it. I've been through it. We're here for you here in the Sports Lodge if you want to go over it. You have a lot to look forward to. Trust me. I know it's tough And there's many parents out there on this Monday, August the 17th, that are now empty nesters, as they say. But you have a lot to look forward to. I'll explain coming up, but, you know, you want to discuss it. 714-283-8830. But a lot of you are very, very busy. You are all Halo honks for life. That's why you listen to the Sports Lodge. I am the head Halo honk. So if you missed Angels baseball over the weekend, luckily for you, you have this show. The Sports Lodge is all over Angels baseball more than any other radio show in the entire country. And it was kind of a rough weekend for the Halos. I mean, Friday night, Grayson Rodriguez fell behind 3-0 before the Halo hitters picked him up with 4 runs in the bottom of the third inning on RBI knocks from Nolan Schanuel and Zach Neto. But then Sammy Peralta gave up a 2-run homer to the Royals' teen idol, Jack Caglione, to make it 5-4. Angels would tie it on a Nolan Schanuel single in the fifth, and then Tyler Heineman and Mike Trout came flying around third base. Trout was right behind Heineman, hoping to tie up the game.
11: Here's the pitch, and he's going to drop one into right field. It's going to tie up the ball game. Trout is going to be sent home as well. He better hurry. Here's the play. He is out. The throw by Rabe guns down Trout. Angels have tied it, but did not take the lead on that hit.
2: Trout was out at the dish to end inning 5, tied at 5 on Friday night. But then Josh Lowe got the Angels to 6 in inning number 6.
11: With the Tigers, here's the next pitch. And this is hit high in the air. This ball's carrying deep out into right center, and this ball is out of here. Josh Lowe jumps all over that one. Angels get their first homer of the night, and the Halos are back on top at 6-5.
2: Oh, it was a ball burner on Friday night. But then we went to the seventh, where blowing the lead just got to be darn right contagious.
11: Here's the pitch, and that's a line shot into right field. That's going to be another hit. They're going to have them at least first and third. And now Caglione is caught in between first and second. Their lead runner breaks for the plate and scores. And now Caglione will easily move up to second base. This game is tied at 6.
2: Oh, boy. Taylor Saucedo blows the lead. Game tied at 6. And then 2 batters later, the lead went back to
12: Kansas City.
2: I know. I couldn't believe it either.
11: Here's the pitch. That's a shot into right field. Chasing hard after it is low, and he's not going to be able to get to it. The runner will score. And sliding into second and out, trying to stretch that one into a double, will be Massey. But the run did cross the plate to put the Royals back on top here in this ballgame.
2: Oh, boy. The Angels blew the lead for the second time in the ballgame. Royals went back up 7-6. And that's the way Friday night would finish up as we recap the Angels weekend. Our recap brought to you by OG Sports Brewhouse Pizza, online at OGs.com. That is OGs.com. But then on Saturday, we saw one of the best pitch games of 2026. My friends, Reed Detmers proved on Saturday night why so many teams wanted him at the trade deadline. And trust me when I say, there were a lot of teams that were after Reed Detmers at the deadline. Well, on Saturday night, he proved why when he went 8 shutout, allowing only a 4th inning 2-out single to Jack Caglione and a Michael Massey 1-out single in the 5th. But that was it. He was sensational. How sensational, you ask? I'm glad you did. And if you missed Saturday night, you missed a lot. Detmers threw a 1-2-3 first inning with a strikeout, a 1-2-3 second with 2 strikeouts. He struck out the 3rd inning in order in the 3rd. He struck out 3 in order in the 3rd without ever going to a 2-ball count in that 3rd inning. And then just a 2-out single in inning number 4, then a 1-out single in the 5th. But then he got Starling Marte to hit into a double play to end that inning. And then a 1-2-3 sixth inning with a strikeout. And then Detmer struck out the side in the seventh.
13: Unbelievable.
2: It really was. And then he came back out for a 1-2-3 eighth inning and finished off his night with what else but a strikeout.
11: 10 strikeouts tonight. Next pitch and make it number 11. Chased and missed. A fastball struck him out. Marte and the Royals are retired.
2: What a night for Reed Detmers. 8 shutout, 2 measly hits, 11 strikeouts without a single walk. And wait for it. Detmers picked up his first win at the Big A this year.
14: Congratulations.
2: Congratulations, Reed Detmers, indeed, because you just became the 8th pitcher, the 8th. In the history of the American League. Let me repeat that. Reed Detmers just became the 8th pitcher in the history of the American League to have multiple starts in a season with 11 or more strikeouts with 0 walks and 2 or fewer hits allowed. It is the second time this year Detmers has done that, joining only Cy Young, John Candelaria, David Wells, Pedro Martinez, Garrett Cole, Justin Verlander, and Tarek Skubal. Pretty fair list.
14: Congratulations.
2: Indeed, Reed Detmers was awesome. He really, truly was. And that's why so many different teams wanted to make a run at Detmers at the trade deadline, but John Mozeliak said, uh-uh. Not happening. Detmers was awesome on Saturday night. And speaking of awesome, well, Kansas City left-hander Noah Cameron was exactly that on Sunday. The 27-year-old went complete game shutout, allowing only 1 hit. He walked 1. He struck out 8. He was fabulous yesterday out here at this big, beautiful ballpark on a hot, sunny, beautiful day. Meanwhile, the Angels' Ryan Johnson, well, he gave up 1 in the 4th.
11: Here's the delivery, and this is lifted in the air. It's traveling deep out there in right field, and that one is gone. Well, that has been one of the problems for Ryan Johnson this season, the home run ball. That is the 15th that he's allowed this season in just over 58 innings. And Massey, his second home run in this series, is the 11th of the season. That's the game's first run. It's 1-0 Royals.
2: So Massey took Johnson out in the 4th, and then this happened in the 5th.
11: Pitch, and this is lifted in the air. This ball's hit pretty well out there in left center, and it's gone. Down that left side, Bobby Witt Jr. connects, and that is home run number 14 of the year for him. 2-0 Royals.
2: Oh, boy. It was 2-0 Kansas City after 5. Then Johnson was gone after getting the first out of the 6th. And then in the 7th, an Oswald Peraza error allowed John Rave to reach, who eventually scored on the old RBI infield single.
11: Next delivery, grounded on the right side. That one skips off the glove of Peraza, and by the time he recovers, he throws late to first. The runner scores.
2: I am still shocked, and I mean shocked, that they gave Carter Jensen a hit on that. Peraza should have made that play. It was a 75-mile-per-hour ground ball right at Peraza, and he misplayed it. He had 2 errors yesterday. It was a rough day for Peraza. He misplayed a couple of balls. He's going to end up having 2 errors yesterday. I think they're going to change that at some point. But my goodness, the Halos were down 3-0 at that point, and but the way Noah Cameron was throwing yesterday, it kind of felt like 30-0. Halos stayed dim on Sunday in a final of 3-0. The Royals 3 runs, 7 hits, no errors yesterday. The Angels no runs, 1 hit, 1 error. Cameron the winner, Ryan Johnson the loss. Halos dropped to 49-76 on the year. But my goodness, that was such a buzzkill this series after the Angels took 3 out of 4 from the Rangers in the prior series, who were fighting for a playoff spot. Then the Halos dropped 2 out of 3 to Kansas City, who are now, the Royals are 51-74 after that. So the Angels now with 49 wins on the season. That is the least amount of wins in the big leagues, and we are now down to 37 games on the year, 21 on the road, 16 games left out here at Angel Stadium. So there is your basic Angels recap of the weekend. You got a comment? Something you have to say? 714-283-830. But again, the top story of the day, the number one thing everybody is talking about. Here it comes. It's your Sports Lodge Big League.
10: And now it's time for the top story of the day, the number one thing everybody is talking about. Here's Host Boy with the Sports Lodge Big Lead.
2: 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The top story of the day, the Sports Lodge Big Lead. The Buss family has decided to sell its remaining 17.8 ownership stake in the Los Angeles Lakers to majority owners Josh Kushner and Bob Iger. Sources are telling the Sports Lodge. You know what this means? This basically means that Jeannie, Jimmy, Johnny, Janie, Joey, and Jesse are going to cash in on about $500 million. They're each going to make about $500 million. The Buss Family Trust. Yeah, you heard the names. Jeannie, Jimmy, Johnny, Janie, Joey, and Jesse received majority votes to allow trustees to execute the sale. It required 4 of 6 votes to enact the tag-along provision of Mark Walter's sale to Kushner and Iger, which valued the Lakers at $12.5 billion. And according to my sources inside the Lakers organization, the Lakers head of finance, some dude named Joe McCormick, I guess, called for some sort of emergency meeting late last Monday to discuss the dissolution of the family trust. And there you go. So it's an end of an era here in Los Angeles. If you go back to the beginning of time for this franchise in 1947, the Minneapolis Lakers, well, they started for $15,000. Then they were sold to Bob Short for $150,000 in 1957. Bob Short moved the Lakers to L.A. in 1960. Bob Short sold the Lakers to Jack Kent Cook for $5 million in cash in 1967. And then in 1979, Jack Kent Cook sold the Lakers, the Kings, and the Forum to Jerry Buss for $67.5 million. And then in October of 2025, the Buss family sold the Lakers to Mark Walter, the CEO of Guggenheim, also owns the Dodgers, for $10 million. Last week, Mark Walter sold the Lakers to Josh Kushner and Bob Iger for $12.5 billion. And today, Bob Iger and Josh Kushner are buying out the Buss family. That is it. The Buss has left the station when it comes to the Lakers in Los Angeles. No doubt, that's our Sports Lodge Big Lead. And when we come back, I'm going to discuss some of this with our pal Arash Markazi from the Sporting Tribune. 714-283-830. That's 714-283-830. Also coming up right after Arash Markazi, you're going to find out today on live radio why I am absolutely livid, and I'm not making this up, livid at our pal who I thought was a dear, dear friend. Why am I so livid at our buddy Trent Rush? You're going to find out coming up in just a little bit. It's the Sports Lodge on a Monday. Don't go anywhere.
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0: the reason I let that song go as long as I did is because whenever I hear that song, for me, it is an anthem of Showtime Los Angeles Laker basketball, which was the greatest era in the history of the organization, all under the ownership of the great Jerry Buss. Absolutely amazing. But we find out today that the Buss has left the station when Jerry Buss turned things over to Jeannie and Jim and Johnny and Janie, Joey and Jesse. Today we find out that the Buss family sold to Bob Iger and Josh Kushner. So the era of Laker basketball under the Buss family is over. Kind of a big deal in this town. Nobody covered it better than our friend from the Sporting Tribune, Arash Markazi. So Arash, the Buss family is done with the Lakers. What are your initial feelings?
1: You know, my initial thought was that this was a vote put together by the brothers. Obviously, the brothers were pushed out. You only needed a four of the six to get a majority vote. And listen, things happened over the course of time during Jeannie Buss's time as the governor of the team, and she either fired or sued her brothers, who don't have anything to do with the team at this point. So as soon as I saw it, I said, well, Jeannie for sure does not want to sell. But what the brothers did, with the help of the other sister, Janie, with a vote of 5-6, said we're going to sell the team. And obviously, if that goes through, Jeannie Buss would no longer be the governor of the team. But the breaking news within the last few minutes is that Jeannie Buss has issued a statement through her attorney that she's not going to sell, and she's going to fight the sale, and she's going to contest the sale, and she's still the controller of the Buss Family Trust, which owns a percentage of the team. So we're not done with the story, Roger, apparently.
0: Hey, Arash, as you well know, I dealt in reality television for quite a while. If there's one thing I know, it's what works when it comes to reality television. And you tell me, if you would have had behind the scenes over the years of Jeannie and Jim and Johnny and Janie and Joey and Jesse and dealing with the Lakers, what went on behind the scenes over the years, that would have been the highest rated reality show of all time.
1: 100%. And the number one response to my tweet about, you know, as soon as Shams said that the Buss family sold, I basically tweeted what had happened here. And the number one response was Succession, that popular show on HBO, which was effectively about the Murdoch family. The Buss family is next level, you know, because of this country's infatuation with sports, the popularity of the Los Angeles Lakers. This is not some random team. I mean, this is the Lakers. And so the drama behind the scenes of this, from the moment that Dr. Buss died, the fighting and infighting and the backstabbing and everything that has gone on with the team, this is the latest chapter. I do think it will be the final chapter. I don't know how Jeannie's going to stop the sale of the team if five of the six siblings are voting to sell the team, but this is just drama at the highest degree.
0: So it says that Jeannie Buss's lawyer, there was a letter from Jeannie's lawyer to the lawyers of her siblings demanding any vote to sell the team is void and reiterating that she's the controlling shareholder, which trumps any vote. How do you see this playing out?
1: I don't know how it plays out in Jeannie's favor. Again, I don't know all the legalities of it, but if there are six members of the trust and the majority is 4-6, and they in fact got 5-6, because what Jeannie effectively did in the sale to Mark Walter, she pushed out the rest of the siblings, and she did it in such a really dramatic way. You know, it wasn't in the off season. It wasn't like quietly. It was very public. And so when the new sale happened again, when she made this deal with Mark Walter, obviously the intention is that Mark Walter is going to own the team for a long, long time. She's going to still remain in her role. But when the team was split as quickly as it did, Bob Iger and Josh Kushner were on, they don't have to keep Jeannie with her current role. And so I don't, I understand why she's pushing back. Her time as the governor of the team is effectively done, Roger. On one hand, I don't know how she wins a battle with five of her siblings voting to sell the team. And on the other side of this, Bob Iger and Josh Kushner are under no obligation to keep her in that role. So I don't know the end game for her. I think she wants one last kind of push to keep her control of the team. I don't see that happening.
0: And by the way, if we go back to the day of Jim Buss, when he was the president of basketball operations and doing deals like Timofey Mozgov and Luol Deng, Jeannie had to run out her own brother. You mentioned that a couple of minutes ago. But was that the end of Jimmy and Jeannie when she fired him as president of basketball operations? After that, he was done with her?
1: Well, yeah. I mean, listen, if you get fired by your sister, that's the end of that relationship. But even more so dramatic, and this has sort of been documented, how basically there was no real feeling that she would fire Joey and Jesse, but the younger brothers, who did a really good job with the scouting department when you look at how this team drafted over the years. They got a call one day post-sale of the team to Mark Walter from the attorney, and they were fired. Like, they were let go. And so she has effectively fired her four brothers. Jeannie, I don't know. You know, Jeannie was not on the basketball side. She was more on the charity side and events and the community side. But again, when you have a 5-1 vote and you have six siblings, I don't know how that's going to be processed by a judge or if it's going to court. Like either we have a share of this and we have a vote and we have a say, or we don't. Because listen, Jeannie played this perfectly for however long, 12, 13, 14 years. I don't see a way how she keeps a percentage of the team now.
0: Talking with Arash Markazi from the Sporting Tribune on the breaking news that the Buss family has decided to sell its remaining 17.8% ownership stake in the Lakers. But now all of a sudden, Jeannie Buss is saying, not so fast, my friends. It's going to be so interesting to see how all this plays out. If we move forward here, and the Busses are indeed done, and now with the Kushner and Iger-owned Lakers, what does this say moving forward as far as Rob Pelinka's role?
1: So from what I've been told, they will let the on-court product like play itself out for a year. And when I say that, I attach Rob Pelinka to that. Listen, if JJ and the team do well, then I think Rob is fine. I don't get the sense that the first order of business is replacing the GM. Now, if they don't have a good year, or if, I don't know how long his leash is. What I do know is Bob and Josh do want to kind of bring in their own people from the front office in terms of, like, when you guys have, you know, one guy coming over from the CEO of the Walt Disney Company, again, they have their own people that they'd like to bring in. So Rob will remain the GM this upcoming season. If they don't have a good product on the court, if they don't do anything at the trade deadline, if they are like one and done in the playoffs, I could see a scenario where he's no longer the GM. But from what I've been told, this team on the court, from the GM to the coaching staff to the players, will not change.
0: Hey, Rosh, before I let you go, and I truly appreciate you jumping on for this late-breaking news here, and then you brought a forward super late-breaking news. I appreciate that. But I just wanted to get your quick thoughts on all this stuff going on with federal prosecutors digging into Mark Walter's business empire.
1: I mean, I think the biggest thing that you have to be looking at, listen, he already sold his share of the Lakers for $12.5 billion. It looks like he's selling his minority share of the Chelsea soccer club. If you're a Dodgers fan, I don't know how you don't think this is going to trickle down at some point. And so I know there is a work stoppage coming up in December. I don't know if that'll play a role in, you know, perhaps it might be hard to sell the team at this point. But again, he owns the Dodgers and the Sparks. You know, it does seem like he's trying to liquidate his assets at this point. So if you're a Dodgers fan and you don't think this will trickle down to the Dodgers at some point soon, I don't know what you're thinking, because it does seem like he needs to get as much cash as possible, Roger. And I don't think he's gotten as much as he needs. If you read the reports, he needs over $20 billion. Again, he's over halfway there, but he's not quite there yet.
0: That's going to be real interesting to see how all of that Mark Walter stuff plays out. Arash Markazi, Sporting Tribune is all over it. No question about that. Arash, truly appreciate the time on this Monday. Thank you so much.
1: My pleasure. Thanks for having me.
0: Arash Markazi from the Sporting Tribune. But now we get news that Jeannie Buss is going to fight. She's going to fight her family. Are we going to have to redo that vote? What is going on with the Lakers and Jeannie Buss right about now, who's not willing to just say, okay, got voted out, we're done. It's like Jeannie wants to hang around, and now she's got her lawyers involved. Stay tuned for that. And also stay tuned here in the Sports Lodge, because when we come back, I am absolutely livid with who I thought was my friend, Trent Rush, okay? We're going to bring him on after the break, and we're going to have a little discussion. We're going to have to put on our big boy pants when the Sports Lodge comes back.
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0: Hey, welcome back. It's the Sports Lodge here on a rather manic Monday. So much happening. 714-283-8830 is the number on my OG's hotline, OG Sports Brewhouse Pizza, online at OG's.com. 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And there's nothing I enjoy better, nothing I enjoy more. Before a ball game out here at Angel Stadium, I thought my buddy Trent Rush and I would get an OG's pepperoni pizza, sit up in the broadcast booth, watch batting practice together, hang out, talk baseball, talk about our families. And maybe it was just me. Maybe I thought we were closer than we really are. Because last Thursday, out here at Angel Stadium, you guys remember the game last Thursday when Walbert Urania threw six shutout, gave up only two hits? And then Jose Fermin came in, Taylor Saucedo, Sammy Peralta. They threw a 7-0 shutout. I did the pregame show that day. We had Trent down on the field that day last Thursday. Let's go live to the Angel dugout. My good buddy, Trent Rush, is standing by live. We talk baseball. And it was business as usual. But then I come to find out that Thursday, last Thursday, was my buddy Trent Rush's birthday, his special day. And on your special day, don't you think you'd want your friends, supposedly your good pal, Roger Lodge, to be aware that the fact that it was your birthday. I am a great birthday gift, dude. But no, Trent Rush did not inform me that last Thursday was his birthday. Well, here he is to explain himself, nervously shifting around in his chair, is who I thought was my pal, Trent Rush. Happy belated birthday, mister.
4: The "you suck" at the end of that clip, I felt like might have been a little much. Okay, look, I'm sorry. I'm sorry I didn't make the day all about me. You're going to have to forgive me. No, but thank you very much, Roger. You know what was funny about that day? I was able, not that I like am afraid of my birthday, but I like to just do my work and move, you know, whatever. But in the seventh inning of that game, over the PA system that's like for in the press level, so all the media can hear it, Adam Chochko of Angels PR says, "By the way, let's wish a very happy birthday to Trent Rush." And at that point, the dam broke. And I was, you know, they put me on the video board in the ballpark, and then, you know, TV had things to say, and ended up being a whole thing. It was very, very nice. I appreciate it. But you know what I have found? I feel like the people that I'm closest with, I talked to and heard from, like, later that, like, didn't talk about my birthday. And then people, like, I'm not super close with, but, like, I kind of know, like, all of them, like, reached out. It's just kind of funny how that played out.
0: It's your birthday. It is a special day. It's the way and it's the day that you entered life and were put on planet Earth through the grace of God. It's a special day that we should all celebrate, and all of us around you who love you and support you on a daily basis, we need to know about that so we can celebrate your special day.
4: Well, I appreciate you saying that. Thank you. I'm sorry. Next year, I'll do a better job. I'll be a little bit more upfront. Maybe even give you a little bit of time to put something together. But don't you have a day coming up? Don't you, Allie, and Stamos have a day coming up in a couple days?
0: Wednesday will be the special birthday of my daughter, Allie, the love of my life, along with my wife, Pammy. Wednesday, me, Stamos, Allie, same birthday. How awesome is that?
4: It's crazy. So I'm the 13th. Gooby's the 14th. You're the 19th.
0: When's Langston?
4: Isn't he's the 20th? 20th. Yeah, Langston's the 20th, and then Tim Salmon's the 24th.
0: Get out of here. Leo power, baby.
4: Big time. It's like this is birthday week among Angel broadcasters. That is, to say the least.
0: Okay.
4: It's a prerequisite.
0: Even though I'm 4 days late, Alejandro, are we ready?
9: Oh, we're ready, Raj.

0: bring in that cake. Look at that cake, Trent Rush. That's just for you, brother.
1: Very, very nice. That I thought was maybe the second best singing ever heard on this station, only behind when I carried you during Calling All Angels. I thought
0: you
1: that was pretty
0: me.
1: Good.
0: You carried me? What, is that a joke? Is that a joke? You couldn't. You carried me. You couldn't carry a tune if it had handles on it. I carried you, and here is the corroborating evidence.
2: I'm calling all your angels.
0: My work is done here. Yeah. I can take the rest of the
1: you
0: day.
1: You know what?
0: I carried you on that too.
1: I was kind of sick that day, a little bit hoarse. That might have had an impact.
0: I want everyone out there that is listening to the Sports Lodge right now. We have literally locked the door to the studio. Trent Rush cannot get up and leave the studio right now because the door's locked. I had security lock it. So I want everyone out there that listens to this radio station to call right now, 714-283-8830. That's 714-283-8830. I'm going to do this for the rest of this segment before we move on to other matters. But I want all of you out there that appreciate what Trent Rush brings to the radio station, I want you to call right now and wish him a happy and healthy birthday, belated. 714-283-8830. That's 714-283-8830. So, Trent, I just want to start off by saying happy, happy birthday. You are amazing at what you do. You mean the world to the radio station and now to ABTV. We appreciate all that you do. I appreciate the